Janis Joplin, Down on Me. Before that, I heard the Kinks, Sleepwalker. Started that set with the Moody Blues, Ride My Seesaw. Next, we're going to the Guess Who, These Eyes.

Doobie Brothers, Another Park, Another Sunday from Long Train Running. Before that, we heard Fleetwood Mac, Sunny Side of Heaven from Bare Trees. Started that set with the Guess Who, These Eyes. So this is kind of a funny story. Randy Bachman had this guitar. He was the lead guitarist of the Guess Who. And he would chain it to the toilet at whatever hotel they were staying at because he was so scared it was going to get stolen. It got stolen. It was gone for many, many years. One of his fans did a reverse lookup image search and found it in Japan and told the guy who had it it was Randy Bachman's, and it got returned to Randy Bachman. Next, we're going to the Box Tops, the letter.

Bachman Turner Overdrive. Probably played with that guitar that always got chained to the toilet. Let It Ride. Before that, we heard Bob Dylan, Tangled Up in Blue, from Blood on the Tracks. Started that set with the Box Tops, The Letter. Next, we're going to Blood, Sweat, and Tears. You've Made Me So Very Happy.

Carole King, It's Too Late, from her Tapestry album. Before that, we heard the Cornelius Brothers and Sister Rose, Too Late to Turn Back Now. Started that set with Blood, Sweat, and Tears, You Made Me So Very Happy. Well, you know, what does that naturally lead into? You know, I mean, I just, these sounds, they're just reminding me of this old AM radio I had, this big one of the Zenith console, had shortwave too. And here's another one. Carly Simon, That's the Way I've Always Heard It Should Be. Came out of that old radio.

Young Rascals, Good Lovin'. Before they were here, the Grateful Dead, From the Heart of Me, from Shakedown Street. That's right, it's From the Heart of Me, from Shakedown Street. Started that set with Carly Simon. That's the way I've always heard it should be. I'm Jeff, the last dinosaur. You've reached the music of a lost civilization. And, you know, I should put in a word for the ham radio enthusiasts. Every Friday afternoon at round two, they congregate out there at the Palo Alto boat launch. 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This is KZSU, Stanford, 90.1 FM. 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George believed that combining economic efficiency with ethics was the key to ending poverty. Do his ideas still have relevance today? 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Next, we're going to David Bowie, Panic in Detroit.

Paul Revere and the Raiders, Kicks from Midnight Ride. Before that, we heard Los Bravos, Black as Black. We had David Bowie started that set, Panic in Detroit from Aladdin Sane. Next, we're going to Roxy Music, Out of the Blue.

Van Morrison, Domino. Before that, we heard Steely Dan, Reeling in the Years from Can't Buy a Thrill. Roxy Music started that set, Out of the Blue. Next, we're going to Spencer Davis Group, Give Me Some Lovin'.

make love in the sand, to salute the last moment ever on journey. Our machine has done its work, played its part well, without a scratch on a body that may bid it farewell. Starfish and giant flumes greet us with a smile. Before our heads go under, we'll take our

Jimi Hendrix, A Mermaid I Should Turn to Be from Electric Ladyland. We had Otis Redding, Sitting on the Dock of the Bay. Question Mark and the Mysterians did 96 Tears. Started that set with Spencer Davis Group, Gimme Some Lovin'. Next we're going to the Grassroots, Let's Live for Today.

Jefferson Airplane, White Rabbit from Surrealistic Pillow, Doors, we got before that, Love Me Two Times from Strange Days. Started that set with The Grassroots, Let's Live for Today. Next, we're going to Jackson Browne, Running on Empty from Running on Empty album.

Santana, Everything's Coming Our Way, from his third album. That featured Greg Rowley and Neil Schoen of Journey. Before that, we heard Eric Burdon and the Animals, Monterey, from The Twain Shall Meet. Started that set with Jackson Browne, Running on Empty. Well, it's time for me to go. This is KZSU. I'm Jeff, the Last Dinosaur, signing off.

This is Zootopia on KZSU Stanford, playing tracks from albums our DJs have played the most over the last 25 years. And at the bottom of every hour, a track recently added to our rotation of the very latest music in our library.

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And I can't help but wonder where I'm bound, where I'm bound. Can't help but wonder where I'm bound. I can't help but wonder where I'm bound, where I'm bound.

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And at the bottom of every hour, a track recently added to our rotation of the very latest music in our library.

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1: 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My weapon is now safely put away.
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And at the bottom of every hour, a track recently added to our rotation of the very latest music in our library.

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And at the bottom of every hour, a track recently added to our rotation of the very latest music in our library.

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And at the bottom of every hour, a track recently added to our rotation of the very latest music in our library.

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This is Zootopia on KZSU Stanford, playing tracks from albums our DJs have played the most over the last 25 years. And at the bottom of every hour, a track recently added to our rotation of the very latest music in our library.

0: Hi, I'm Ryan Blaney, a third-generation race car driver, and we dedicate a lot of our time to going as fast as possible. 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

This is Zootopia on KZSU Stanford, playing tracks from albums our DJs have played the most over the last 25 years. And at the bottom of every hour, a track recently added to our rotation of the very latest music in our library.

0: guys just didn't want it bad enough. That should have been an easy win. What were you doing out there? You gotta hustle. You could have made that play if you'd been open.
1: On the car ride home after the game, when you think you're helping by telling me what I did wrong and what I need to work on, all I hear is that I'm not good enough, that I'm supposed to be perfect, that it's not okay to lose. 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

0: This is Zootopia on KZSU Stanford, playing tracks from albums our DJs have played the most over the last 25 years. And at the bottom of every hour, a track recently added to our rotation of the very latest music in our library.
1: One,

0: I loved playing high school sports growing up. And it's fun being a fan now, don't get me wrong, but sitting in the stands feels like I'm missing out on all the action, you know? I wanted to get back in the game, so I signed up to be a high school official. It takes me back to my playing days. I'm supporting students, and I get paid to make the big calls. Do you want to see the game up close? Sign up to become an official in California at highschoolofficials.com.
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This is Zootopia on KZSU Stanford, playing tracks from albums our DJs have played the most over the last 25 years. And at the bottom of every hour, a track recently added to our rotation of the very latest music in our library.

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0: 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And at the bottom of every hour, a track recently added to our rotation of the very latest music in our library.
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feel kinda strange. There's a northern wind, Billy, blowing up a southern change. And a northern wind's really making me feel kinda strange.

This is Zootopia on KZSU Stanford, playing tracks from albums our DJs have played the most over the last 25 years. And at the bottom of every hour, a track recently added to our rotation of the very latest music in our library.

0: If you're listening to this at home, forget it. In a moment, you'll hear a warning tone followed by 7 seconds of silence. It could be a sign of trouble. Our test tone is coming up. Get ready to play it by ear.
1: Yes, sir, music really sells. It's the attention getter. The friendly knock on the door that
2: makes you say,
1: come on in.

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1: That music, music, music, music, music really sells.
0: Music for selling. Yes, sir, music really sells. But remember, selling is our business just as music is our business. It's the gentle persuader that goes along to the store and hums in your ear as you look over the shelves. Gentle.
1: Music.

0: 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And here it is, the end of our presentation of Music for Selling.
1: So plans were made and rice was thrown. A house was built, a baby born. How time can move both fast and slow amazes me.

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1: 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I still own my firearm. I keep it in a safe because I want to keep my grandson and myself safe.
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Good morning and welcome back to The Modern World. I am your host, DJ Esmon, here to serve you another breakfast of mod, punk, ska, northern soul, Britpop, mod revival, reggae and ska from around the world, the Spanish-speaking world today, celebrating part one of Latin Heritage Month. And so all the artists I'm playing, this is original mod, garage rock, and mod revival from around the world. But these are from artists in El Mundo Hispano. So we're going to be featuring a lot from South America, Mexico, and Spain to get us started with part one. But I'll be here for the next several weeks on Tuesday morning, 7 a.m. Pacific, 3 p.m. GMT, to bring you this music. There is just so much out there. We only have 2 hours every week, but we're starting with Flash and the Dynamics in the background. This is Guajira Psicodélica, 1971, and this is a New Yorican band, so Puerto Rican musicians living and growing up in New York from the Rough Guide Latin Psychedelica. And you're hearing this in the background. We started, of course, with Los Psychos from Peru. We heard Ana, and before that, Demolición, perhaps the world's first punk rock song. That was 1964 from that album, Los Psychos, 1964. We'll also be getting to your requests. I am DJ Esmon. This is The Modern World.

Los Dug Dugs from Mexico, 1975. And now a couple from Los Shanes. Los Shanes from Peru.

Los Yorks from 1967, Peru. And before that, Los Shanes, two from Los Shanes from Peru, El Tren Pasa Esta Noche, often covered by U.S. garage, punk, and new wave bands. Los Shanes did the original. That they were active in Peru between 63 and 67, 68, roughly. Before that, Shanes Agogo. In that mini set from Peru. As we continue now on the modern world, this show is inspired by my trip to Sherry's in Soho, first opening 1979, the center of modernist culture in the world. People you have to visit there. VJ Pebbles, Peter, amazing story, going stronger than ever. Big shout to them, as well as Tom Pratt, whose requests I'm going to get on later on in the show. Graham, Louis, Stuart Platty, Omar, Lewis, John, Boris and Bucket from the Toasters. So many fun people that I met in London this summer. Of course, John Cousins, originally from the UK, without whom none of this would be possible. Sarah, our operations manager, Mark, Francis, Samuel. So many great people who are making this music work. Good morning to DJ Bucky Ben. Here are Los Chihuas.

bringing you a very girl crazy band, Los Yorks. This is Pronto Un Doctor, also from Peru. Before that, Los Datsuns from Mexico. That was No Sé, Ritmo y Movimiento con Los Datsuns. And that was also from the late 60s. And we started that mini set from Mexico with Los Chihuas from the album Changing the Colors of Life. And it's also on a Rhino compilation called Nuggets Volume 2. That was Los Chihuas. So as I said at the top of the show, this is a set of mod, punk, garage, mod revival, and ska from around the Latin American and Spanish-speaking world. Inspired by my trip to London this summer. Giving shouts to Richard and Ella tuning in from Austin, Texas, as well as Marcus and Shannon from St. Paul. DJ Two-Tone on his way to work. DJ Dexter Cleveringa on his way to class. And speaking of on their way to class, welcome to week one, students, instructors, faculty, and staff. Dina, Gina, Paul number one, and of course, Susie Boneshaker. Let's continue with some music now. Fue en Puerto Rico. This is some third wave ska from Los Pillos Negros.

Camilo Lara and Mexican Institute of Sound. This is his one-man project with cumbia, mariachi, electronica, and what he likes to call post-cumbia. This is cha-cha-cha from the EP called Extra, Extra, Extra. We're keeping it in Mexico. This is Camilo, comes out of Mexico City. He's been to California. He's actually coming back, folks, in mid-October. Great American Music Hall. Check that out. We'll probably have a couple passes to give away for Mexican Institute of Sound. We'll be bringing you another track from Camilo Lara, the one and only. Before that, it was Time Bomb, the cover from El Gran Silencio from Monterrey, and that's from the album Hooligans United, a tribute to Rancid. That is an amazing record, people. More than 20 covers of Rancid classics that you love. And keeping it in SoCal, Wilmington, LA County, before that we had Tim Armstrong's good friend, Elvis Cortez, from the band Left Alone. That's his band. He puts out his own music on Smelvis Records. And we heard Odio El Día in Spanish. That was Elvis Cortez and Left Alone. Before that, Los Kung Fu Monkeys from Peru, Una y Otra Vez. And we started that set with Yucatan a Gogo from their album Bipolar. That was 2008 with their track Mueve Mueve. So we're keeping it in the garage punk mod revival vein for this part of the show. We're going to go back to original mod in the next hour. Let's see. I have more Mexican Institute of Sound. I have some punk coming up. And I'm going to finish out with King Chango and Dos Santos to take us to top of the hour. More from Mexican Institute of Sound. This is from the album Instituto Mexicano del Sonido, Mexican Institute of Sound. And this is one of Camilo Lara's most famous tracks. And it's just called Mexico.

King Chango from Venezuela in Nueva York, Jose Luis Blanco, Andres Blanco. In the background, I'm bringing you Dos Santos now, Anti-Beat Orquesta from Chicago, Illinois, USA.

Los Santos are also coming in mid-October. We will try to give tickets out for that as well. Los Santos from Chicago. Big shout to Profesora Jennifer Chavez, Nancy and Georgie in the East Bay dancing their way to their Tuesday morning. Dr. Dex Miller, Dr. Ryan Matlo, and East Palo Alto Academy High School mental health team, William Blair, Josune, and the MBLA mental health team. All you great people joining me in the morning. It is Mod Punk Garage and Mod Revival and Electro Funk and Electro Papos Cumbia from around the world. And we're going to continue into the next hour with more music. This is KZSU Stanford.

Leopoldo Sánchez La Bastida. That's Polo from Mexico. Their cover of The Zombies. She's Not There. Before that, Desorden Público from Venezuela. And Un Cuartito from Argentina to start the hour. Here are Los Pericos.

As I said before, we are in the middle of a Latin Heritage Month celebration here in the U.S. for the next several weeks. And my show here is inspired by my recent trip to the U.K. and spending a lot of time at Sherry's of London in Soho, all the amazing people I met there. And big shout to Paul number one, Brian Donnellan returning from his travels, and of course Susie Boneshaker. If you like this garage pop punk music from the 60s and the 70s I've been featuring, you're going to love her show Down in the Basement Thursdays, 5 p.m. here on KZSU. And you find all the good stuff. Garage rock, punk rock, female-led bands, all good, all rock and roll. Lots of Ramones. Great stuff. That's Down in the Basement with Susie Boneshaker. All right, let's continue now with more rock en español. As I said, that was Los Pericos from Argentina. Now let's go to Los Flechazos. This is part of the mod revival that continued into the

from the album Viviendo en la Era. That was Los Flechazos. No Sabes Bailar from 1988. Now here's more mod revival from the band called Los No. Here is their cover of Gloria.

Okay, I misspoke with apologies to the los miembros de los no. Lo siento mucho. This is an original, of course, from the 60s from Barcelona, but it is their cover of Gloria, but no way are they mod revival. They are original mod garage and power pop from the 60s. Los no from Barcelona.

More from Los No. That was Incomprendidos from Grandes Conjuntos Españoles, compilation of garage music from the 60s. Now here's a cover. I've got to do it. This is a cover of Steppenstone by a band called Los Monkeys from Mexico.

finishing up this set of original garage and mod music from the mid-60s with Los Pops from 1967. Their song Pa Pa Pa from the album Con Su Blanco, Con Su Blanca Palidez. Before that, Los Monkeys, also from Mexico, mid-60s. Several Mexican beat bands that were built around the Monkeys craze that even covered I'm a Believer. That song was Soy Un Creyente for the Orfeón A Go-Go series. Now, on the track before, they covered Steppin' Stone, Paul Revere and the Raiders. We brought you a cover last week from the Merton Parkas and the Untouchables, but this version from Los Monkeys, they call Triste Estoy, I'm Sad, which I suppose if you were singing to a woman telling her that you're not her Steppin' Stone, you're probably sad. That was Los Monkeys. Before that, two from Los No, from Spain, and they were original garage in the 60s and fuzz beat Incomprendidos, and before that their classic of Van Morrison's classic, their cover Van Morrison's classic Gloria, which he recorded before he went solo, right? But that was a great set of covers. And now let's go to Mod Revival in Spain. Here is the band Telegrama with one of their best-known songs, Chica del Metro.

0: in the background, the band Titan from the album Elevator, the track 1, 2, 3, 4. And preceding that, we had actually three Mod Revival tunes. The first two, last two we listened to, Brighton 64, Mod Revival band from Barcelona, Spain. And we heard two tracks from Barcelona Blues on Bip Bip Records. We just finished there with Deja de Tocar a Mi Chica, Don't Touch My Girl. And before that, from the same album, Barcelona Blues, we heard the title track, Barcelona Blues. And prior to that, we started this mini Mod Revival set from España with the band Telegrama, Chica del Metro, from the album Power Pop. And that was that followed the in the last set, Los Pops, Los Monkeys, and Los No. Los No, original garage fuzz beat from the 60s. As I was, I interrupted myself. They covered Van Morrison's garage classic, Gloria. And that was when Van Morrison actually wrote that in the summer of 63, recorded it with his Northern Irish rock band, The Them, in 64. Lots and lots of bands have covered that song. But I brought you Los No, and have been bringing you the gifts of the Spanish-speaking world for Latin Heritage Month here in the U.S. For the next several weeks, I'll be bringing you music just like this. And big shout to Kurt, who is joining. And Dina made a request. Okay, I'm going to bring that hopefully next week. Dina, thank you for that. And Kurt Smoller, starting his day early, just up the road on his way to work. As we get to the top of the hour, I want to remind you, of course, you are listening to KZSU Stanford. And welcome to week one, students, faculty, staff. Stay tuned for lots of good music on KZSU. Following my show will be Stand Up with B Sharp at 9 a.m. Pro-equality, pro-enlightenment, pro-environment, pro-worker, anti-war, but pro-veteran and pro-immigrant. These are protest songs, political songs, and social justice songs for all times, not just our times, people. Next, I'm going to go to a request from across the pond. This comes from Tom Pratt from Instagram, who requested Gangsters by the Specials, and I'm going to tell you why. I know I've been playing all Latin musicians, but I'm going to tell you why I had to bring you a band from Coventry. Here's the John Peel Sessions.
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0: You always got to play that song with that introduction.

Okay, why am I bringing you the specials when I'm playing a whole Latin American and Spanish world music, power pop, garage, fuzz beat, 60s to the present day, double set for 2 hours? Well, you people, you fine folks may know that there's a certain place in England called Coventry where two-tone music was born. Jerry Dammers, is this ringing a bell? 1977, forms the band. They come out with the first specials album in 1979, 1980, produced by Elvis Costello, the selector, also hailing from Coventry. And Coventry City, the football club. And thanks to our friend Tom Pratt, who is a radio announcer for football in England, who is also a fine curator of mod punk and ska music, as well as original Jamaican reggae soul. Shout out, Mr. Tom Pratt. Coventry City secured their first Premier League victory in 25 years last week by defeating Nottingham Forest 1-0 on September 19th at the City Ground. So those of you who are football fans may know that Coventry City had been relegated in May 2001, ending a 34-year continuous run in the Premier League. So the last time they had won was in 2001. So the Sky Blues finally secured their first victory. And what I'm going to bring you next is a song that's always played when the Sky Blues come out, from the band The Enemy UK, which is a punk band from Coventry. And I'm going to bring you this song. It's called We'll Live and Die in These Towns. The band is The Enemy, and we celebrate the city that brought us the selector, the specials, second wave ska music, and of course, the Sky Blues. And so here now to finish my show is the band The Enemy UK, by request from Mr. Tom Pratt.

0: Hi, I'm Stanford President John Levin. I've been blessed to spend most of my adult life here on the Stanford campus as a student, teacher, scholar, and academic leader, now as the university's 13th president. 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I invite you to help ensure that our university remains a place where learning thrives, where we can talk and listen with curiosity and with open minds, and serve as a beacon of optimism for our community and our nation. 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

Okay, that's going to do it for me, folks. Stay tuned for Stand Up with B Sharp at 9 a.m., followed by Vintage Wine by the one and only Mr. Jim Mason at 94 years young, still coming into the station to bring you straight ahead jazz, classic rock, and blues. But as I said, B Sharp will be up next. Protest songs, social justice songs for our time and for all times. And welcome, speaking of these times, these very troubled times, this is why you need to tune in to KZSU. This is your tonic, people. This is your medicine as you start fall quarter 2026. Welcome, students, first-year students, transfers, faculty and staff back to the farm. I will be back next week. This is DJ Esman signing out. Stay tuned for more great music.

And good morning to you. Good Tuesday morning. Welcome to the program. This is Stand Up on KZSU. My name is B Sharp. I'll be your host for the next 3 hours, playing you socially conscious music for these times that we're living through and for all times. It's protest songs, political songs, social justice songs, and the like. We got started this morning, as usual, with the program's theme song. That was Whitney Shea, Stand Up, track one, the title track of her CD of that name, Stand Up, that came out

in 2019, Whitney Shea, she's a blues and blues rock singer out of Texas, I believe. We followed Whitney Shea with a classic that was Peter Tosh singing Get Up, Stand Up, a tune that he wrote with Bob Marley. Both artists recorded that song and sang it together in the Wailers. But that was from Peter Tosh's solo album, Equal Rights, that has many great socially conscious and political songs on it. Came out in 1977. Peter Tosh, the album Equal Rights, the song Get Up, Stand Up. And just want to say thanks to DJ Esmon for getting us started right this morning. As always on Tuesday mornings, DJ Esmon gets started at 7 a.m. with The Modern World. It's mod, ska, punk, power pop, northern soul, Brit pop, reggae, rockers, and dub from all around the world. High energy music, always, to get your Tuesday morning started right and early. Get the bleariness out of your eyes with the Modern World on Tuesday mornings beginning at 7. And then stay tuned for my show, which always starts at 9 o'clock. Let's roll with it. Well, here's something different for you. Nick Cave celebrating a birthday today. Nick Cave, not a political songwriter. In fact, he has expressly said so. He doesn't write political songs, doesn't write protest songs, just not his bag. But he does have a small number of songs with a little bit of political message to them, so I thought I'd play a couple. Not enough to make him my artist in focus this week, but enough to just nod the head, tip the cap, say happy birthday to Nick Cave, who was born on this date, 22nd of September in 1957, turning 69 today, and I hope he is having a happy and healthy one, whether he's in Australia or wherever he happens to be. This one is called God Is in the House, a little bit of a look at small town moral conservatism and hypocrisy and stuff. Again, like Nick Cave, not necessarily a political songwriter, but this is a pretty good one. God Is in the House by Nick Cave and the Bad Seeds.

kittens white so that you can see them in the night. And at night we're on our knees, as quiet as a mouse since the word got out. From the north down to the south, for no one's left in doubt, there's no fear about. If we all hold hands and very quietly shout, hallelujah.

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A crime for which I'm totally innocent, you know. I began to warm and chill to objects and their feels. A ragged cup, a twisted mop, the face of Jesus in my soup. Those sinister dinner deals, the meal trolley's wicked wheels, a hook bone rising from my food, and all things either good or ungood. And the mercy seat is waiting, and I think

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That filthy five, they did nothing to challenge or resist. In heaven his throne is made of gold. The ark of his testament is stowed. A throne from which I'm told all history does unfold. It's made of wood and wire, and my body is on fire.

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An eye for an eye and a tooth for a tooth. And anyway, there was no proof. And I'm not afraid to die. And the mercy seat is

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An eye for an eye and a tooth for a tooth. And anyway, I told the truth, but I'm afraid I told.

Johnny Cash, of course, doing a cover of a Nick Cave song, and I'll get back to that. Let me go from the back to the front rather than the other way around, and start with Nick Cave celebrating his birthday today. We hope, of course, that he's celebrating it. Born on this date 69 years ago, Nick Cave was in Australia. Not necessarily known as a protest singer or writer of socially conscious music. He himself has said it's not his thing, but he has written a couple songs with social messages in it. We started with God is in the House by Nick Cave and the Bad Seeds. It's kind of about this this fictionalized place where there's no crime and everything is right and everybody's moral and the like. God is in the House by Nick Cave. Followed that with one about, it's told from the point of view of a prisoner on death row, and it's very ambiguous whether he's innocent or not. Nick Cave and the Bad Seeds with The Mercy Seat. Followed that with Johnny Cash's cover of that song, in which he changes a little bit to make it quite explicit that the protagonist, the narrator of the song, is innocent. That's from one of Johnny's several albums that he worked with Rubens. On American Recording. Rick Rubin as the producer on American Recordings, where he did acoustic takes of quite unusual repertoire. Johnny Cash toward the end of his career, and a compelling, moving cover version of Nick Cave's song there. Chris Christopherson coming up next after just a quick public service announcement. Roots Community Health seeks to uplift those impacted by systemic inequalities and poverty. 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Speaking of late in career, here's Chris Christopherson with a tune called Broken Freedom Song. This one, a live recording.

Bush and Jack Layton. You all as the witness for the SEC, the game of baseball. Seagum chick, keep it in. Laughing in shots, deserted by your family. Darling Trump, no family, no chance for you. You're right about me.

That is so good. Antiballas, a Brooklyn-based Afrobeat collective, from their record, Who Is This America? That one is Indictment. Good trombone solo in there. Love that one. It's mostly an instrumental with some spoken word in there, but if you listen carefully, there's some naming of people, Condoleezza Rice, and other folks, Rumsfeld, other folks named out there from the time period of the first Iraq War. Indictment, the name of that track by Antiballas. Started that set with Kris Kristofferson. Broken Freedom Song was the name of that track, and it is from a live concert recording made in San Francisco. It's called Broken Freedom Song. On Oh Boy Records. That's John Prine's record label. And I saw on my Apple Music feed that there's a posthumous John Prine album coming out soon. Very much looking forward to that. There was this one promotional cut that was made available for me to listen to when I think I was listening to Lucinda Williams or somebody like that, and Apple fed me a John Prine song, and I thought, oh, wow. Happy about that. I still haven't quite gotten over the John Prine, one of the first that we lost in the COVID pandemic. Very, very sad. In the middle of that set of three between Kris Kristofferson and Antiballas was The Sacred Souls with Give Us Justice. Fella called me on the phone and asked for that one, I believe. I think between us we got the name of the musical group wrong. Thinking of someone else, the Sincere's, but this was The Sacred Souls with Give Us Justice, and I believe that's the song that the fellow wanted to hear. Excellent, excellent song. Love that sweet, high male singing voice, and love the theme about Black Lives Matter in that song, Give Us Justice. You are listening to Stand Up, a program of socially conscious and politically informed music, protest songs, if you will, here on KZSU Stanford. My name is B. Sharp, and I do this every Tuesday morning from 9 to noon. That is play Stand Up for you. We've got an artist in focus coming up in a minute this week, Alicia Keys, wonderful singer who's been around for about 25 years now, since she burst on the scene in about 2000, 2001. But I got a couple messages for you first, so just hold on to your seats. Second Harvest of Silicon Valley has been committed to the most vulnerable in our community. Second Harvest is now providing food to an average of 500,000 people each month in Santa Clara and San Mateo counties. 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And you're invited to join DJ Postnatal Sundays at noon for I Like to Dance, Shake Off Your Pants. You don't get a lot of dance music on my program, but if you tune in on Sundays at noon, it's 2 hours of dance-making, pants-shaking grooves. It'll make you want to cut the rug. It's electronica, funk, afrobeat, dance, trance, house, dubstep, and much more. If you're looking for the perfect beat, check out I Like to Dance, Shake Off Your Pants every Sunday at noon, only here on KZSU Stanford. Returning to Alicia Keys, she burst on the scene in about 2001 with her debut solo album, Songs in A Minor, which was a big success critically and commercially. Won 5 awards at the Grammy Awards. Contained a number one song, and she's been moving on ever since. Appeared that same year, 2001,
in the fundraiser for the 9/11 victims, and performed on that program, televised program, America Tribute to Heroes, it was called, with a tune called Someday We'll All Be Free. And it hasn't looked back, been recording terrific stuff ever since, including quite a number of socially conscious tunes. Let's get started with our segment on Alicia Keys, our artist in focus this week, here from her debut album, Songs in A Minor. This one is called A Woman's Worth.

That's Alicia Keys with Holy War. What a beautiful song that is. And if you get a chance to check out the official video of that, it's quite moving. Alicia Keys, Holy War, that's from her 2016 album, Here. And as you could tell, she's beginning to express herself quite explicitly in political terms, coming into new themes. Even from the beginning, Alicia included socially conscious themes, especially songs about female worth and empowerment, sexual equality. From her debut record, Songs in A Minor, came out when she was 20 in 2001, we heard A Woman's Worth. That same year, right after 9/11, there was a televised tribute to the dead and to the first responder heroes of that day. Multi-artist big tribute concert, and Alicia Keys was part of that. Is the first time that I can remember seeing or hearing her. I remember being quite impressed with how polished she was at that young age. Someday We'll All Be Free is the song that Alicia Keys performed as part of the Tribute to Heroes program. And then from her 2007 album, As I Am, we heard Girl Can't Be Herself, another one about female empowerment, in particular about pressures to conform to beauty standards and stuff instead of just being yourself. And then from 2016, we heard Holy War as she's beginning to get into really political themes. Love that line about what if love was precious and war obscene. Moving on now, I'm going to play a couple songs from that horrible year 2020 when we had the George Floyd killing and the COVID pandemic. So much stuff happened. Alicia Keys put out a record called Alicia, and it had a number of socially conscious and political songs on it. Here is one about police violence, and it names some names. This one is called A Perfect Way to Die by Alicia Keys from the record Alicia 2020.

Alicia Keys, our artist in focus for this week, has provided so many great songs over the last 25 years, many of them with socially conscious and politically informed themes and lyrics, especially those last three, which we just heard from 2020 album called Alicia. Perfect Way to Die, about Black Lives Matter. Good Job, about essential workers, nurses and the like during the COVID. And Underdog, about persevering. Three great songs, all with great social messages in them. I've got more songs by Alicia I could have fit in. I had them written down on my list, but I think I'm going to need to save them for another day. She's got other songs about police violence and global issues and stuff from that she's released in the last few years. But I'm going to wrap this segment of the program up with one that I just couldn't do without. Just couldn't move past a deep look at the socially conscious music of Alicia Keys without hitting this one. A promotional single that Alicia did with Brandi Carlile. It was not on an album, but it was dropped as a single back in, I think, in 2020, the same year that we've been listening to the last few songs. This one is called A Beautiful Noise, and it's about civic engagement and paying attention to things. This is Alicia Keys and Brandi Carlile to wrap up our Artist in Focus segment for this week, and then we'll move on to other music. This is A Beautiful Noise.

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Well, that's really good, isn't it? I liked that. That was Craig Cardiff, his folk singer out of Canada. Back in 2008, he put out an EP of Dylan covers. It's called Upstream Fishing All the Words He Is. Birthday Cards for Bob Dylan. Long title. That, as I say, was Craig Cardiff in a very intriguing, somber cover version of Bob Dylan's Masters of War. Sounded a bit to me like Eddie Vedder's version, which you probably heard. Had that equally compelling and emotional tone to it there. Before Craig Cardiff, we heard Rob Johnson, another acoustic folk singer type thing, from an album by Leon Russellson and Rob Johnson. They alternate singing songs, and it's a peculiar record. It's more or less a concept album about the life of Thomas Paine, the life and writings of the Revolutionary era American patriot Thomas Paine. That song, however, wasn't part of that story, but instead sort of an anti-war song sung by Rob Johnson called We All Said Stop the War. An excellent, excellent protest song. And started that set with Iron and Wine, Peace Beneath the City, from The Shepherd's Dog. And actually that followed right out of the end of our Artist in Focus segment for this week. We heard Alicia Keys together with Brandi Carlile doing A Beautiful Noise. Up next, something new from the British group Muse, something you don't expect to hear on my program a lot, but they've done some politically informed songs over the years, and they've got a new one out just this year. Friends of Stevens Creek Trail reminds you about its 32nd annual Trailblazer Race. It's coming up on September 27th. I think that's this coming weekend. The 10K run and the 3-mile walk will begin at 9:30 a.m. A 5K run a few minutes later, 9:45. Give those eager beavers a chance to get started first. All events start and finish at the Shoreline Park kite flying area at 2905 North Shoreline Boulevard in Mountain View. 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From their 2026 album, The Wow Signal, here are Muse with Ellie Goulding. This one's called Hush.

couldn't tell what I felt. I was unrecognizable, even to myself.

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That is the great Betty LeVette doing a terrific emotional cover of Bruce Springsteen's Oscar winner, The Streets of Philadelphia. Betty LeVette's version of that song is on a 3-CD package called Song of America. Really, it's a great CD box set of wonderful songs all the way through it. Before Betty LeVette, we heard Old Crow Medicine Show featuring Evan Felker with Revolution Now, and that set started with Muse, a tune called Hush from their latest album, The Wow Signal, and that song featured Ellie Goulding on vocals. 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My name is B. Sharp. The mission of Project Unloaded is to reach teens and young adults with the message that guns make people less safe, not more safe. Many Americans believe the latter, but living in a home with a gun doubles the chance of dying by homicide. On the average, 130 people in America are killed by, on the average day, 130 people in America are killed by gun violence, and firearms are the leading cause of death for children and teens in the U.S. If you'd like to support Project Unloaded, you can donate at projectunloaded.org. Here is a punk band from a compilation called The Spirit of the Streets, punk band called Anti-Flag. This one is called Got the Numbers. Let me see if I can get this CD queued up properly.

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1: Well, it's one louder, isn't it?

Good stuff there from Gil Scott Heron. That is actually from his very first album, a live recording, a live concert recording called Small Talk at 125th and Lennox, came out in 1970, a year before his first studio record, Portraits of a Man. But it had many of the same songs, which Gil must have been working on at the time in preparation of putting out his first studio album. It's got The Revolution Will Not Be Televised. It's got Whitey on the Moon. It's got a couple other well-known songs. It's got that one on it, Who'll Pay Reparations on My Soul by Gil Scott Heron in his early, early days, 1970 live concert recording, obviously, in Harlem. Before that, we heard The Breakestra, an instrumental group doing a cover of Marvin Gaye's Inner City Blues. That's from a package called Live Mix, which is instrumental tracks that became DJ basses for hip-hop songs. And then this group, the Breakestra, re-recorded, did cover versions of some of these famous R&B samples and put it together on a record. It's really quite good. I particularly like that version of Inner City Blues. And, of course, the original of that was from Marvin Gaye's classic album, What's Going On. Also 1970 or 1971 or so, about the same time as that Gil Scott Heron record. That set had The Clash in it, Know Your Rights, a public service announcement with guitar from The Clash's album Combat Rock. And we started with Anti-Flag, We Got the Numbers, from a compilation record of punk rockers doing protest songs called Spirit of the Streets. You're invited to celebrate a quarter century of sonic innovation, the 25th annual San Francisco Electronic Music Festival returns to The Lab in the Mission District from September 24th through the 26th. That's coming up just later this week and through the weekend. This year features three nights of cutting-edge electroacoustic compositions, hardware and solutions, multi-channel audio art from global artists such as Moore Mother and R. Rose, alongside noted Bay Area pioneers. 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We've got a great song covered coming up this album. It's a Malvina Reynolds tune that many, many people have sung and recorded over the years. But for now, till I can run around the room here and gather records together, I'm going to play for you something by Delbert McClinton. This is a kind of a comment on acquisitional tendencies. This one's called Too Much Stuff.

And that was Bobby Bland before he was known as Bobby Blue Bland. Bobby Bland singing Poverty. Before that, John Fogerty, a live concert version by himself of his Creedence Clearwater Revival hit, Fortunate Son. That's from a compilation of various artists' compilation called Fahrenheit 9/11 Songs. Songs I think were featured in that film. Delbert McClinton got that set started with Too Much Stuff from his album, One of the Fortunate Few. You're listening to Stand Up, a program of socially conscious and politically informed music here on KZSU Stanford. My name is B. Sharp, and I am here with you each week, each Tuesday morning from 9 to noon with Stand Up. It is time now, as it often is during the third hour of my program, for a great song covered. I take a socially conscious song written over the last many, many decades, one that is beloved and much covered by artists in different musical styles and traditions alike. This one, I guess it not all that differently covered. All the songs that all the versions you're going to hear today are sort of in a similar acoustic singer-songwriter style. I like to mix it up. Sometimes I can find a song that's folkish or but been covered by rock bands or punk bands or country bands or something like that. This one stays pretty close to home. It was written by Malvina Reynolds back in the very early 60s. It's called What Have They Done to the Rain? Very famously recorded by Joan Baez. It's on her first live concert album. I'll play that one second. And then it has been covered by many, many people over the years, some of them quite lovely, their versions of it. What Have They Done to the Rain? Our great song covered this week. We'll start with the songwriter, Malvina Reynolds. We'll hear Joan Baez and then some other cover versions.

Well, there's a generous mix of late 60s, or 60s, I should say, and early 70s female folk singers. I usually try to keep this this segment, a great song covered, to four songs, just so I don't overdo it and bore you with it. But I had five there and couldn't choose one to leave out. I did leave several others out, several other recordings of this song. Just didn't make the cut today, but none of those could I choose to draw the line above and leave out. So you got a fistful today. Started with Malvina Reynolds, who wrote that song. She's most famous for the song Little Boxes. You know that one. That one also has been covered by a great many artists over the years, including Pete Seeger, of course. We heard Malvina Reynolds. That's from the very early 60s. Then Joan Baez recorded the song on her very first In Concert album. I think that's from 62 or thereabouts. The Seekers, big hit band out of Australia. You may, if you're old enough, you remember a song called Georgie Girl. It was a big hit by this group called The Seekers. Their lead singer was Judith Durham. But they had a lot of records out. I'll Never Find Another You was another hit by them, but Georgie Girl was perhaps their biggest. Then we heard Marianne Faithfull. You probably remember her from It Is the Setting of the Day, a big hit that she had. She was associated with the Rolling Stones, dated Mick Jagger for a while. Marianne Faithfull with her version, and then finished with this one you probably didn't guess. That was Melanie of Lay Down Candles in the Rain and I've Got a Brand New Pair of Roller Skates. And she was quite a notable artist in the late 60s and early 70s, and that was her version of What Have They Done to the Rain, a great song covered. Hope you enjoyed that. We'll have another one next week. Up next, here's another cover version, a Hoyt Axton song that I think Steppenwolf covered originally, but here is Nina Simone with The Pusher.

What a gorgeous tune that is by Eliza Gilkison from her album Secularia, which she called Gospel Tunes for Atheists. That one is called Conservation. A beautiful, beautiful song by Eliza Gilkison. Before that, we heard The Pusher, a cover of a Hoyt Axton composition. Done by Nina Simone on her album Just Like a Woman, that was full of cover versions of pop songs popular in the 60s. I'm going to be getting out of here very, very soon. Turn the controls over to Jim Mason, who will take over at noon. I encourage you to stay tuned for that. His program is Vintage Wine. Classic jazz, blues, and rock music from the 50s through the 70s. He calls it yesterday's music again today. Sometimes he says old wine in new bottles. It's Vintage Wine with your host Jim Mason coming up at noon and running until 3 o'clock. I hope you can stay tuned for that. Since 1977, Santa Cruz Barrios Unidos has played a critical role in the local community. 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Here's your uplifting song of the week. You'll recognize it. You might not know the singer, a British-based African immigrant in Britain called El Mien, doing a Carole King song that I think you'll love.

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1: Welcome to another version of Vintage Wine. 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My time of day, actually. It's sliding up into the 2 o'clock hour. We'll be playing something that sounded the likes of this. Vintage Wine. 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

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Ron Lilly, Chilling Out, Albert Collins.

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A little bit of a up-tempo music.

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If you're leaving us this hour, thanks for listening. Much appreciated. And of course, remember, it ain't what you used to be was. It's what you have now is. You're listening to The Zoo, KZSU 90.1 FM, Stanford.

I'm leaving the noise king. I'm leaving an assorted guest the last hour. I'm finished. George Benson.

what happened to that first hour? Doesn't sound like that on my computer. But, hey, it happens, and it did. But we're in-house and continuing.

JR says he wants to dance. The band can dance too.

Ramsey Lewis, 1967. On Vintage Wine.

I mean it. Baby, I want you to ride.

heavens through the 2 o'clock hour. And the PM, sort of weird, because it's normally in the AM. I'm a night person. You're listening to The Zoo, KZSU 90.1 FM, Stanford. 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

Gray Jimmy Forrest, Al Gray and Arne Cobb. Ain't that funk for you? In Nice, France.

the Miles Davis All-Star. Yesterday, today, 19... 19-

Miles Davis All-Star, 1954, Walking. Ray Brown, John Clayton, Christian McBride, from the album Super Bass.

listening to the home stretch, 1998. Ray Brown, John Clayton, Christian McBride.

John Cleaver, Christian McBride, Ray Charles,

for the caller that called in. I'm sorry that we didn't get to communicate with each other, but I couldn't understand what you were trying to tell me. Call me back.

in the day when these came out, we called it the sweetest 4 minutes and 38 seconds in radio. Ray Charles, Sweet 16 Bar Blues.

0: don't quite know what happened to that first hour. Doesn't sound like that in my computer, but it sounded like that on the air. Been in the house for the last 2 hours. Got Dan McCloskey coming up in just a few shinditis, as we used to say. And that program's recorded also. Gonna sit here with a backup in case that one doesn't sound right too. So, Dan McCloskey, Jazz Classics, coming up. And you've been listening to Vintage Wine, yesterday's artist and music today on the Zoo, KZSU 90.1 FM, Stanford. 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
2: Hello, Dan McCloskey here, welcoming you to Jazz Classics. This is where we play the great jazz selections of the 50s and the 60s. We recently did a program on the Jazz Crusaders. It's a wonderful group that was very popular in the 60s and the 70s. There was a lot of music that I wanted to use in the first program, but time did not permit. So I decided to put together one more program on this wonderful group. Let's start out the program with a selection written by Wayne Henderson from the 1962 album called Looking Ahead. This is Young Rabbits.

That's Young Rabbits. That's written by Wayne Henderson, and it's from the 1962 album for the Jazz Crusaders called Looking Ahead. That was their second album. The Jazz Crusaders consisted of four main members: Wilton Felder on tenor sax, Wayne Henderson on trombone, Joe Sample on piano, Styx Hooper on drums, and over the years, a number of bass players, including Bobby Haynes, Leroy Vinegar, Buster Williams, Monk Montgomery, and Jimmy Bond. Three of the Jazz Crusaders, that's Joe Sample, Wilton Felder, and Styx Hooper, met in high school. They formed their first band together, the Swingsters, at Wheatley High School in Houston, Texas. That was in 1954. Then the three of them went to Texas Southern University. They wanted to play jazz, but they had to play dance music, music from operas, and classical music with the Houston Symphony. Jazz was discouraged at that school. But then they met trombonist Wayne Henderson there, and the four of them moved to Los Angeles. They ended up forming the Jazz Crusaders and signing a contract in 1961 with Pacific Jazz, and over about the next 8 years,

three great selections from the Live at the Lighthouse 1966 album for the Jazz Crusaders. We heard Scratch, written by Wayne Henderson, the trombonist, followed by Doing That Thing, written by Leroy Vinegar, the bassist, and then Miss It, and that was written by Wilton Felder, who was the tenor saxophonist. I love the way that Wilton Felder on tenor and Wayne Henderson on trombone played in unison. It created a very unique sound for the Jazz Crusaders. Next up, a selection from Lighthouse 68. That's another Lighthouse album. Altogether, they recorded four Live at the Lighthouse albums in the 60s. So this one from Lighthouse 68, it's called Never Had It So Good, and that's written by the pianist Joe Sample. And that's followed by Native Dancer, written by the bass player, the great Buster Williams. Again, that's from Lighthouse 68. So Never Had It So Good, followed by Native Dancer.

We heard from the pianist Joe Sample's composition, Never Had It So Good, and that was followed by Native Dancer, written by the bassist Buster Williams. Both those selections from the Lighthouse 68 album for the Jazz Crusaders. Next, we're going to hear two more selections. The first one from their album Stretching Out from 1964. Again, the pianist Joe Sample, his composition Sweetwater. That's followed by Boopie, B-O-O-P-I-E, Boopie, written by Wilton Felder, the tenor saxophonist. And that's from the 1962 album called Jazz Crusaders at the Lighthouse. So, Sweetwater, written by Joe Sample, and then Boopie, written by Wilton Felder.

Those last two Jazz Crusaders cuts, first one Sweetwater by Joe Sample, that's from the Stretchin' Out 1964 album, followed by Boopy, written by Wilton Felder, and that's from the 1962 Jazz Crusaders at the Lighthouse album. Wonderful, wonderful music. I just love the Jazz Crusaders. For the past hour, you've been listening to this outstanding group. They were very successful in the 60s and the 70s, and they had their absolutely own unique sound. In the background, you're hearing a selection from their Stretchin' Out 1964 album. This is a composition written by Wilton Felder. It's called Long John. We've only got another minute or so to play of that music. This is the second show I've done on the Jazz Crusaders. Really hope you enjoyed it. This is Dan McCloskey saying thanks so much for listening to Jazz Classics, and we'll catch you the next time.

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0: kind of a big weekend for us this past week.
1: This past weekend.
0: Yeah.
1: Gotcha. Yeah.
0: Because guess who went to the Renaissance Fair?
1: This guy.
0: And this guy. Did you have fun at the Renaissance Fair?
1: Yeah.
0: You dressed up.
1: Yeah.
0: What would you call yourself? What was your role? Your character?
1: A hungry person.
0: A hungry person?
1: Mm-hmm. Needed food, but didn't want to pay $20 for it or whatever.
0: Except you did, though.
1: Yeah, yeah. I broke character for a second.
0: I am merely a poor peasant. Here's $20 for festival food.
1: Yeah.
0: Not very good.
1: Yeah. It was decent. Actually, all things considered, I had a pretty good pulled pork sandwich. It just was like 300 calories or something.
0: Yeah, but you made up for the calories though, right? Because I handed you bread pudding.
1: Yeah.
0: A very hefty slice of bread pudding.
1: Yeah. I ate most of it. Yeah.
0: That's all right. I'm a knight and you are my squire.
1: Yeah.
0: And I need to keep my squire fed. That's my responsibility.
1: True.
0: You're like the pet fish for a knight, you know?
1: Uh-huh. Yeah.
0: Gotta take care of it.
1: Yeah.
0: You're my knight. You're a knight's houseplant. Gotta keep you watered.
1: Yeah. Give me a big Ziploc bags of meat.
0: Yeah, what was your... I mean, do you have a character name? We didn't come up with names for our people.
1: Yosef.
0: Yosef?
1: Yeah.
0: I don't like it. I never would have hired a Yosef as my squire.
1: It's spelled with a I. Like, I, Yosef.
0: Yeah, you know, yeah. I that's... That's what I saw in my head, yeah.
1: Okay. What was your character's name?
0: Beninjerry.
1: Beninjerry.
0: Yeah. I am Beninjerry, knight of the cold table.
1: Mm.
0: Get it?
1: No.
0: And Beninjerry.
1: Oh, yeah, I get it.
0: Knight of the cold table.
1: Yeah. Very good.
0: Yes. My name is Beninjerry.
1: Beninjerry, yeah.
0: Beninjerry. And the cold table, it's where you mix the ice cream with the toppings, yeah. I thought that was funny. Beninjerry, Knight of the Cold Table.
1: Yeah.
0: Not of Knight of the Round Table.
1: Yeah.
0: The Cold Table. With the mixins.
1: The mixins, yeah. Yeah.
0: That's it. That my full name is Beninjerry Mixins. Knight of the Cold Table.
1: Maybe then I could have been like Sir Briar, or some call me Dryer, but
0: Sir Doss, Sir Hagen Doss.
1: Yeah. No, I wanted to be like a mid near bottom tier ice cream.
0: Oh, you know? So you are my squire, Thrifty.
1: Yeah. Push and pop.
0: This is my squire, Thrifty Brand. Say hello, Thrifty Brand.
1: Hello. Yeah.
0: Push pop.
1: Push pop.
0: Not even ice cream. That's
1: right.
0: Just a frozen fruit dessert.
1: Yeah.
0: Fruit-like. Fruit-flavored. Frozen fruit-flavored dessert. I think that's what you technically are.
1: I would have sold great at that fair, though.
0: Oh, you would have sold gangbusters. You would have been the richest squire in in town. Why wasn't anybody selling ice cream?
1: Well, there were
0: popsicles.
1: Right, right. You said they were selling.
0: There was one ice cream stand. Yeah.
1: And say they were doing root beer floats or something.
0: Yeah.
1: But I assume also just ice cream.
0: Yeah, but I mean, I think you're right, though. Somebody just sold, cheap popsicles for,
1: right.
0: $3 a pop. That's,
1: Yeah.
0: It would have been a hit, a massive hit.
1: Yeah, for sure. I think maybe, big beer pushed them out.
0: Mm.
1: We're not going to be able to sell $25 beers if people can just get $3 popsicles.
0: Yes, the beers... In case you're wondering if the Renaissance Fair has medieval prices or kept up with inflation.
1: Right.
0: It's more towards the latter. The beer is $15.
1: Yeah.
0: Which is, I don't know. You go to Valkyrie games. Do you know how much beer?
1: Yeah,
0: are?
1: It's more than that. It's 18.
0: But you get the tall cans, right?
1: True. Yeah, yeah. You can get a tall can for about that much. I mean, $18-$20. Yeah.
0: Wow. Oh my God. That's just. So yeah, it was $15 at the Red Fair.
1: Soda was slightly more reasonably priced at $5.
0: Mm.
1: Considering that a water was $4.50.
0: Yeah.
1: Soda at $5 was a steal.
0: Yeah.
1: And it's almost $10 at a basketball game.
0: Yeah, well, unfortunately, soda is generally not good for hydration. It's kind of the opposite.
1: Yeah.
0: All the sodium in a soda makes you more thirsty. Doesn't quench your thirst. You think it quenches your thirst.
1: Yeah. Yeah, it's a bit overkill. I mean, it's good to have, if it was a really hot day, it's good to have some sodium to.
0: That's true. If you're sweating it. Yeah.
1: Yeah. Yeah.
0: We did bring our own bottles of water. They did allow you to bring bottles of water. That's good. That was good.
1: But yeah, they didn't have fountains.
0: No, you could not refill anywhere. If you wanted more water, you had to pay for it.
1: Yeah.
0: That. Or steal some from the horses or something.
1: Right. Yeah, maybe go to the, get some from the dirty laundry show.
0: Yeah, honestly, the publicly available sources of water were probably about as good as they were during medieval times.
1: Right, right.
0: The horse trough and wherever people were washing their bodies and clothing.
1: Right.
0: Drink that, yeah.
1: Yeah.
0: Of the shows we saw, did you have a favorite? Because at the Ren Fair, they had four stages and different acts performing on the stages throughout the day. We only went one day. We didn't get to see all the acts, but I think we got to see the ones we were most interested in.
1: Yeah. There were a couple, maybe one I missed that, it sounded interesting, but I don't know if I would have liked it. It was Dungeons and Shakespeare.
0: Mm.
1: I Yeah, I needed to even look that up online to see what I was missing, because actually I had no idea what it was from the title.
0: Yeah.
1: You know, so.
0: Well, what happens is a dragon shows up and you're like, to flee or not to flee?
1: That sounds pretty good. Yeah. Yeah. Yeah. I got to see one show, it would definitely be The Joust. But I think every show I saw, you know, brought something interesting to the table that it would be hard to get, like, just generally. The Dirty Laundry show, the first show we saw, was probably, like, in a way, like, pound for pound the best. Like, they did a lot with a little.
0: Yeah.
1: So.
0: Yeah, I think it was probably the most polished.
1: Yeah.
0: Show that I saw.
1: Right.
0: And like you said, it was exceedingly simple. It's just two women who play these, you know, like, low-class wenches.
1: Yeah.
0: Who ostensibly their job is they're laundry maids.
1: Yeah.
0: But, you know, they're very hormonal, I'll say.
1: Mm-hmm.
0: And they improvise, you know, and interact with the crowd. And, you know, it's an interactive comedy bit where they go into the crowd and joke around with people and eventually bring up volunteers for, you know, to do silly things.
1: Mm-hmm.
0: But their comedic timing was, you know, great. It was just, just great. I think you're right. Pound for pound, like literally pound for pound, that was probably the most entertaining show. It was a tight 30 minutes, and, you know, you could actually probably go back and watch it again because, you know, there's some improvisation involved, so every show will be a little bit different.
1: Mm-hmm.
0: But I recommend it. That's the show. I saw that show the first time I went to the Ren Faire.
1: Yeah.
0: 10 years ago, and saw it again, and I enjoyed it both times.
1: For sure. Yeah. And we saw. So yeah, I think at least together we saw 4 shows total. We saw the
0: Dirty Laundry,
1: at the beginning, the Jousting at the end, and 2 musical acts in the middle.
0: Yes.
1: Like 75% of both sets, because there we were like traveling in the middle between the two of them to catch both of them, and yeah. I forget what the something Ravens. Raven's Claw?
0: That's Harry Potter.
1: Oh.
0: which I think I only saw one person dressed as Harry, as like a Harry Potter reference.
1: Right.
0: I saw one person wearing a Slytherin, you know.
1: Yeah.
0: Robe.
1: Right.
0: But other than that, I think I saw somebody dressed as Obi-Wan, and like, you know, Obi-Wan and Harry Potter almost look the same.
1: Right.
0: But not quite, so.
1: Yeah.
0: It was the word I used for them, because I couldn't remember the name of their group, was one I probably shouldn't repeat on the radio.
1: Okay.
0: But this was also a large group of women musicians and singers that I would say were very hormonal.
1: Okay. Yeah.
0: that's my substitute word on the radio today. For what these women were interested in.
1: Right.
0: Or what they were singing about.
1: Right. Yeah. Again, that was pretty unique.
0: Yeah. It was. That was in the 21 and over area.
1: Yeah.
0: And so it was like the most openly dirty act.
1: Yeah.
0: In the whole place.
1: Yeah, for sure.
0: It lived up to that billing.
1: Yeah.
0: I'll say that. Yeah. I think they did probably like 5 or 6 songs, but I think we missed like the first one
1: because
0: we were heading there and didn't quite get there at the when they started.
1: Right.
0: Excuse me. But that was a lot of fun. That was fun seeing that act too, because you know it was definitely filthier than I expected.
1: Yeah.
0: But it was a lot of fun, and they were good singers and musicians, and they were funny. So
1: yeah,
0: it was a good act. And right. Apparently that act was only there for like the first 2 weekends of Ren Faire.
1: Mm-hmm.
0: And I think they do 6 weekends total this Ren Faire.
1: Gotcha.
0: So, it's one of the reasons why I wanted to go during the first week was to see that act, because it was advertised on the Ren Faire website as only being there the first 2 weekends.
1: Right.
0: There was no theme for the Ren Faire. Of course, I mean, that's kind of an oxymoron, right? Obviously, the theme for the Ren Faire
1: is Ren Faire.
0: Is
1: yeah.
0: Ren Faire, yeah. Is you know, medieval Europe.
1: Yeah.
0: But they apparently do like Pirate Weekend and Pirate Weekend. I think I have it over here.
1: Right. Is that like a theme for the shows or like an encouraged themed for dress up? Do you know?
0: What's that?
1: Is that like a theme for the shows that they're following that, or is it like they expect the guests to enforce that theme via their costumes?
0: Yeah. I honestly don't know.
1: Okay.
0: Let's see if it says anything here. It's unclear exactly what the difference is, except for maybe costumes are different. It says Pirate Invasion. Beware of pirates as they invade the village of Willingtown. The Queen's Royal Guardsmen are on the lookout for pillaging privateers and ne'er-do-well seafarers. Gather your crew and join in the fun, arr, matey.
1: Mm-hmm.
0: There's nothing specific in there. And then there's Cottagecore Weekend. And I think I'm happy we didn't go during Cottagecore Weekend. Because here's the description. It's Cottagecore Weekend, calling all woodland creatures, fairies, and toadstools. There's lots to explore, including the artisan's marketplace, of course.
1: Mm-hmm.
0: But it's just a bunch of people dressed as... I mean, that sounds like furry weekend.
1: Right.
0: You know what I mean?
1: Yeah.
0: There's Oktoberfest. Join the German mercenaries and their followers as they ring in the harvest season with cold Willington ale.
1: Is that Spider-Man?
0: And Deadpool. Sir Deadpool.
1: Right, right.
0: The village of Willingtown gets haunted by an evil spell. This is Halloween weekend.
1: Yeah.
0: Come join our townsfolk and celebrate everyone's favorite spooky holiday. Special trick-or-treating for the kids. Enter the costume contest. And that's basically it. So I think it's some of the employees dress differently.
1: Right.
0: And maybe speak a little differently.
1: Yeah.
0: But other than that, I don't think there's any real difference.
1: Right.
0: And Halloween weekend, they give candy out to the kids.
1: Oh, for sure.
0: So,
1: I mean, if those two costumes of Spider-Man and Deadpool are admittedly pretty cool. Like, if you saw more, like, Ren-themed superhero outfits, that'd be pretty cool.
0: You wanted Gotham by Gaslight?
1: Yeah.
0: You Except that's, like, Victorian era.
1: Right, right.
0: But, yeah. I mean, that Spider-Man's like Victorian era.
1: Yeah, yeah. So. Yep, close enough.
0: I worked hard on my costume. You know how much harder it would have been to make like a medieval Batman costume?
1: Pretty hard.
0: Yeah, pretty hard. Pretty hard.
1: Yeah, if you just like could like remove the like little like nuts you have on it. So that
0: the little nuts I have on it.
1: The little what do you call them? Like
0: rivets.
1: Silver rivets.
0: Those are rivets, yeah.
1: Yeah, sorry.
0: Don't talk about my little nuts like
1: okay,
0: that.
1: Okay, sorry.
0: Leave my little nuts out of it.
1: Yeah. If you just remove the rivets so you remain like in the shape of a bat, you know.
0: Well, I think I would have to take it would be like, you know, poor Bruce Wayne Batman. I'd spray paint the yellow bat logo on my chest.
1: Yeah.
0: You know. But we were both dressed up. I was like a type of knight or something. I had this big very nice leather body armor and shoulder armor.
1: Yeah.
0: And I had like a harness that had a couple pouches and a sword on it. I actually had a real sword with me. And yes, you are allowed to bring swords to the Ren Faire, at least this Ren Faire, as long as it's tied up so that it can't be unsheathed.
1: Mm-hmm.
0: So I made sure to have a sword. I wanted to feel authentic. So,
1: authentic.
0: Yeah. So, I had a sword. Matt was a little bit simpler. You were a peasant core.
1: Yeah.
0: If there's cottage core, you're peasant.
1: right.
0: Core.
1: Yeah. Not everyone back in the day could afford a sword.
0: Yeah. Yeah. No, I would imagine
1: most couldn't.
0: I would imagine that swords were, even though they were ubiquitous because it was like, you know, a common technology.
1: Yeah.
0: But it was still probably pretty expensive, and most people didn't have the means for it.
1: Or, like, the use case for it. I mean, everyone could, I guess, benefit from being armed, I guess. But
0: the use case is that it's cool.
1: right. Yeah. Yeah. For sure.
0: I actually read that swords, even in today's age, swords have gotten way, way cheaper in the last, like, 5 to 10 years. Like, swords were regularly, like, over $1,000.
1: Uh-huh.
0: And those $1,000 swords have come down to, like, $300.
1: Right.
0: And you can get quality swords now for, like, less than $200.
1: Right. Yeah, I kind of remember that, like, when I went to the, what's it called? The indoor medieval jousting place.
0: Yeah, you're talking about medieval times.
1: Yeah.
0: Yeah.
1: They had, like, a sword display, and that was talked about a little bit. Yeah. That, like, they're over $1,000.
0: Yeah, well, even the, like, higher end, like, knife and sword booths.
1: Yeah.
0: Their most expensive stuff was like maybe like $400.
1: Yeah.
0: You know. So I don't know. I don't know. I don't know the economics of it. I don't know why prices have come down so far in the sword and knife markets. I think it might be two reasons. One is the show Forged in Fire.
1: Mm-hmm.
0: Have you heard
1: Not really. I heard you mention it.
0: Yeah. And you've probably skipped past it on your TV guide.
1: Yeah.
0: And what Forged in Fire is, it's a reality competition show where they get people who forge knives to come in and compete. And the first round is they have to forge a specific type of knife.
1: Uh-huh.
0: But then the second round, once they eliminate somebody, is they have to recreate a weapon from ancient history, which is usually a type of sword.
1: Yeah.
0: So that show became very popular, and I think people, the artisan craftsman market of making knives and swords grew.
1: Uh-huh.
0: And then I think the other thing that happened is that China
1: I was going to say, yeah. China
0: started getting into the sword market.
1: Uh-huh.
0: And so now there's like a couple quality forging companies out of China.
1: Uh-huh.
0: And then I think just the popularity of, like, you know, role-playing and Renfair stuff has also, you know, brought more demand and therefore more supply.
1: Right.
0: To the market.
1: Yeah.
0: So anyway,
1: sure. What was I going to say? Yeah.
0: You know, the other thing, getting into the kind of medieval knights and stuff a little bit is they didn't wear stainless steel, and they didn't use stainless steel for their swords, because stainless steel is too brittle.
1: Mm-hmm.
0: It cracks and it breaks and shatters. So they use mild steel or high carbon steel. And this the reason why I bring it up, Matt, is because you brought up that swords, you know, were probably too expensive for, you know, most people.
1: Mm-hmm.
0: back in the medieval times.
1: Yeah.
0: Well, to be an armored knight was really expensive.
1: Mm-hmm.
0: Not only was the armor expensive just to make and buy in the first place, right? Yeah. But it was expensive to maintain. Because you had to keep it oiled, and you had to keep it rust-free.
1: Mm-hmm.
0: You know, and so it was custom, you know, the armor was custom-made. When we're talking about steel armor, it was custom-made for each knight, so it fit them.
1: Mm-hmm.
0: And it had to be maintained on a near-daily basis, or it would start to rust, and it would start to seize.
1: Right.
0: So, and then in addition, knights, you know, they couldn't put on the armor themselves. They had to have help. That's right. What the squire is.
1: Right.
0: You know, so it was quite an expensive thing to be a steel armored knight.
1: Uh-huh.
0: Back in the day.
1: Yeah.
0: Plus all the training and stuff.
1: For sure.
0: You seem bored.
1: Now I'm just imagining things, and it's putting me to sleep because I'm like dreaming.
0: Okay. Yeah, knights were expensive, man. You know what else was expensive? Matt?
1: What's that?
0: Knights' horses.
1: Right, right.

0: goes there? It is I, Arthur, son of Uther Pendragon from the castle of Camelot, king of the Britons, defeater of the Saxons, sovereign of all England. Pull the other one. I am, and this is my trusty servant Patsy. We have ridden the length and breadth of the land in search of knights who will join me in my court at Camelot. I must speak with your lord and master.
1: What, ridden on a horse?
0: Yes.
1: You're using coconuts.
0: What?
1: You've got two empty halves of coconut and you're banging them together.
0: So? We have ridden since the snows of winter covered this land. Through the kingdom of Mercia, through...
1: Where'd you get the coconuts?
0: We found them.
1: Found them? In Mercia, the coconut's tropical.
0: What do you mean?
1: Well, this is a temperate zone.
0: The swallow may fly south with the sun, or the house martin or the plover may seek warmer climes in winter, yet these are not strangers to our land.
1: Are you suggesting coconuts migrate?
0: Not at all. They could be carried.
1: What? A swallow carrying a coconut?
0: It could grip it by the husk.
1: It's not a question of where he grips it. It's a simple question of weight ratios. A 5-ounce bird could not carry a 1-pound coconut.
0: Well, it doesn't matter. Will you go and tell your master that Arthur from the court of Camelot is here?
1: Listen, in order to maintain airspeed velocity, a swallow needs to beat its wings 43 times every second, right?
0: Please!
1: Am I right?
0: I'm not interested.
2: It could be carried by an African swallow.
1: Oh, yeah, an African swallow maybe, but not a European swallow, that's my point.
2: Oh, yeah, I agree with that.
0: Will you ask your master if he wants to join my court at Camelot?
1: But then, of course, African swallows are non-migratory.
2: Oh, yeah.
1: So they couldn't bring a coconut back anyway.
2: Wait a minute. Supposing two swallows carried it together. No.
3: I love it. One of my favorite jokes in all of comedy movie history. The coconuts.
4: Yeah.
3: It's a true story. The Monty Python production discovered that they couldn't afford horses for all their characters, so they went with two halves of a coconut. I also love in that scene that, like, King Arthur never actually explains where they found the coconut.
4: Right.
3: He's just trying to make an argument that it would be possible to get a coconut.
4: Right. Yeah, I mean, the whole joke is like, I mean, it's very much a gray area what is actually happening, the whole thing, right?
3: You mean the whole movie?
4: Yeah. No explanation makes total sense, but they kind of lean into, like, the whole thing kind of being like a modern Ren Faire.
3: Yeah, you know? No, that is, yeah. They're LARPing the whole movie. Yeah.
4: Yeah. So yeah, that's like a discussion you might have at like, with like kind of theoretically you could have at a Ren Faire is like whether someone's costume is realistic or not.
3: Yeah. I mean, I think if you appropriately frame the comments as jokes,
4: right,
3: it's okay.
4: Yeah.
3: But if you're like, what the hell are you dressed as, jerk?
4: Right. <You know?
3: laughs> That's less acceptable.
4: Yeah. Know? Yeah. No, it'd be a total jerk move. Yeah. But yeah. I mean, I could like see it between two people, maybe not friends, but they constantly see each other year over year at the Ren Faire and they're trying to one up each other.
3: Yeah, so, yeah.
4: Yeah.
3: Eventually these people just turn into like walking art sculptures.
4: Right.
3: I got a few compliments of what I wore.
4: Mm-hmm.
3: So Matt, you mostly blended in. A lot of people had similar looking clothing.
4: Yeah.
3: But yours was, you went with a slightly different color palette, which seemed to work.
4: Yeah. Yeah.
3: You went with, there was a lot of khaki and light brown.
4: Yeah.
3: And you went with, your top was dark green, right?
4: Yeah. Yeah. I signified like, a tiny bit of wealth for a poor person by getting, you know.
3: The... I could afford the green dye.
4: Yeah, exactly.
3: Losers.
4: It's true. Like, back in the day, certain dye colors were more expensive than others.
3: Yeah.
4: But, yeah.
3: Yeah, it's good he didn't go with, like, really bright blue or purple. Those yeah. Are, like, the most yeah. expensive dye.
4: Right. Royal colors.
3: Yeah.
4: Yeah.
3: I had a yellow shirt.
4: Uh-huh.
3: And light blue pants. Certainly not royal colors, but they popped.
4: Yeah.
3: Yeah. I thought they looked pretty good. Yeah. You said it was actually easier to find me in the crowd.
4: Yeah. I mean, yeah, this is, when I saw the yellow, it's like, oh, that's my friend. Yeah. Yeah, I mean, the armor on top made it harder. I mean, from a distance, at least, mm-hmm. you know, just because all you could really notice is the color, not the detail. And yeah, the, you know, brown and silver are relatively common. But yeah, not the yellow.
3: Next time we go, we should bring coconuts.
4: Mm-hmm. From where?
3: Oh, well, I mean, you know, do birds not fly south for the winter or seek warmer climes in the spring?
4: Yeah, I don't.
3: I am suggesting that coconuts migrate.
4: Oh, okay.
3: Yeah. But we can, like, take turns being the squire doing the coconuts for, right. for the other. I'd be willing to do that.
4: For sure.
3: Would you be interested in going to Ren Faire again?
4: Certainly at some point. I maybe would want to, like, wait a year, at least, like, a year in between. But certainly again this decade, you know?
3: If AI doesn't kill us before then.
4: Right. Oh, yeah. I thought that was 2035. Or is it? Has it moved up?
3: Well, I think it's totally possible that we just made... That Ren Faire may just be, like, what life looks like now. Gotcha. after the AI apocalypse.
4: Right, right.
3: You know?
4: Yeah.
3: AI destroys the internet and all computer technology, and now we're...
4: Yeah.
3: We're sitting on straw bales.
4: Well, we're safe for at least two more years because Trump is president. And
3: oh, that's true.
4: Said he, like,
3: the only safeguard we need is a strong, smart, high IQ president.
4: Yeah.
3: Like me, like Trump.
4: Yeah.
3: Like Trump. He posted something on Truth Social where he was like, you know, there's Trump banned several news outlets from the White House, which is, wow. And apparently, you know, there's already been a lawsuit filed.
4: Yeah.
3: And he's like, unfortunately, the case has come before a Tim Kelly, a judge that Trump appointed.
4: Yeah.
3: He said that.
4: Right.
3: Appointed by Trump. How do you, I just don't get how you live life and you come up with a sentence like this terrible judge appointed by Chris. If I just walked around like that.
4: Yeah.
3: You know?
4: Yeah.
3: Please get another Diet Coke for Chris.
4: Pretty ridiculous.
3: It's just a little thing that gets me about Trump. This terrible judge appointed by Trump. Dude, you're talking about yourself.
4: Right.
3: Stop talking about yourself in a third person, you crazy man.
4: Yeah.
3: I know it seems so minor and nitpicky compared to all the actual, like, terrible policies that have affected millions of people's lives.
4: Right.
3: Right. But just every time he refers to himself in the third person, it's just... I just wonder how a person lives like that.
4: Yeah, for sure.
3: What is going on in their head where they have to refer to themselves as like their own omniscient narrator?
4: Yeah.
3: You know what I mean?
4: Yeah.
3: And then Trump was very sad.
4: Yeah.
3: That's wild. This is wild to me.
4: Right. Yeah, he might have to be. I mean, he's getting ready for these, like, silent private press conferences where he'll just ask him his own questions. Mr. Trump, you know.
3: President Trump, you're my favorite president. Tell us about how you solved every problem in Iran.
4: Yeah.
3: Well, Mr. Trump, I can tell you that Trump has been very successful. Trump has been negotiating with the President of the United States to get a deal done.
4: Yeah.
3: Yeah, it's, You know how on Star Trek there would be like an episode where they like accidentally like clone a crew member,
4: mm-hmm.
3: or right. like or they discover a doppelganger from another universe.
4: Right.
3: What do you think would happen if like Donald Trump literally encountered Donald Trump? Do you think the world would just like end up destroying itself by sucking itself into a Trump black hole?
4: Right.
3: That the combined egos become more and more self-involved until they create a massive universe-breaking ball of hatred.
4: That sounds plausible.
3: Hello, Donald. Hello, Donald. I'm the real Donald Trump.
4: Yeah.
3: No. I am the real Donald Trump. Well, there's not enough room in here for the both of us. Except maybe there is. I know what you like, Mr. Trump. Let's go into the closet and find out a little bit about each other.
4: Yeah.
3: I know exactly all the places that Melania hasn't touched you lately. They say self-love is very important.
4: Yeah.
3: Nobody is better at self-love than Trump. It's true. If you assess him that way, he's extremely mentally healthy.
4: Right.
3: Very good at self-love. Yeah.
4: True. I imagine one of the first things he would do is fire the Supreme Court and replace like him 9 justices with himself.
3: This is why he likes AI.
4: Right.
3: So he can just create AI copies of himself. Yeah. It's wild that he's banned press outlets. I mean, it's literally 1984. George Orwell.
4: Yeah.
3: Totally destroying the free press and being a 100% propaganda state.
4: Yeah. Yeah, for sure. I mean, I question, like, how big of a deal, like, on its face, it's a very big deal, but, like, on the other hand, it just feels like kind of nothing. His firing of the, or not firing, removal of the press pool. because, like, you know, the First Amendment rights have been eroding. There's a few angles I got for this. Like, one, the First Amendment rights have been eroding for a while. I'd argue that, like, you know, the arrest of, like, you know, our treatment of protesters, you know, much more common citizens is, like, kind of a higher level issue than this.
5: You mean the woke radical left terrorists?
4: Yeah, exactly. And, you know, yeah, deporting Mahmoud Khalil.
5: Who? Sounds like a bad guy.
4: Yeah, yeah. And then there's just the fact that, you know, no one's actually, for this particular president, no one's actually getting anything from the press conferences anyhow.
3: Yeah, you know? I was gonna say that you might be right because he doesn't actually answer questions.
4: Yeah.
3: You know, it seems like the only reason for the press pool to be there is the only unique thing we get out of is that sometimes he'll say, like, "Shut up, piggy."
4: Right.
5: "You're dumb, you're stupid, you're low IQ."
3: He doesn't actually answer the question. He just starts, you know, calling people names.
4: Yeah. So I found it a little bit almost offensive, like, just, or hypocritical, like, that the news, from what I've seen, like, news media took, like, very personal offense. I'm not surprising that they would, that they're, like, they talked about it and I don't mind this on, you know, in isolation, that on unequivocal terms, this is a First Amendment violation.
5: You know what I like to do?
4: What's that?
5: Violate in first person.
4: True. Because they did not talk about that way about other First Amendment issues, you know, in the country. They might side to, you know, talk about how it's a First Amendment violation, but they are not so, like, you know, one-sided, this is wrong, you know? Anyway,
3: does it surprise you that Fox News has joined the press boycott?
4: There's an initial little shock, but then it, like, no, it totally makes sense. Because I think this is more about, to me, like, they frame it as a First Amendment issue, but it's really more about money than that. Like, they make...
5: I like money.
4: They get their on. They get their clips, and it's a moneymaker for them more than, like, a source of information to get their clips from the press pool, you know, and you threaten the money, then all the, like, then money will, like, consolidate and defend. They'll defend, you know, rich people defend each other from each other. And it's,
3: well, I think it's because Fox doesn't want to get shut out of a Democratic.
4: Exactly. Presidency. Yeah. Yeah. It's that's basically what I was going at, is in more convoluted way. Yeah. That, that Fox will have their money threatened if this becomes precedent.
3: Five o'clock on KZSU Stanford 90.1 FM. 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